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How does one describe an acupuncturist? 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

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Sit right back and put up your feet, and together we'll share a yarn and memory. There'll be all sorts of people dropping by. You'll never know if you'll laugh or cry. Laid back, good fun.

It's never long before we're getting along with the aid of a cuppa and occasional song. Just ordinary folk with a tale to tell, meeting our people so all is well. With a fireside chat, a mug of tea, and top that off with your company. It's a great life when there's you and me. Could be at your place, it might be at mine. The far north's great and so's down the line. It's paradise here, wherever you go. We'll visit rivers, beaches, streams and falls, the country, the city and some town halls. It's a great ride, so come along with me. It's a journey of the mind we're gonna take you through. Some of it's old and there's some that's new. It's a history with a mystery thrown in. Now let's bring it down and slow the pace, so we can soak it in, it's not a race. We're swapping stories and making friends, and I for one hope it never ends. Cause it's homegrown and you'll be blown by the people that we meet. We'll have a laugh and won't it be a blast if it's someone not

0: with the aid of a cuppa and occasional song. Just ordinary folk with a tale to tell, meeting our people so all is well. With a fireside chat, a mug of tea, and top that off with your company. It's a great life when there's you and me. With a fireside chat and a mug of tea, and top that off with your company. It's a great life, come along with me. It's a great life, so come along with me.
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3: From the Sky News Centre at 1, tributes are being paid to Dame Esther Ranson, who's died at the age of 86. The former That's Life presenter went on to establish the children's charity Childline. Her family describe her as a wonderful mother and cherished grandmother. Adrian Mills worked alongside Dame Esther.
4: The drive, the determination of a fierce woman, remarkable woman in a man's industry, remember, this is the mid-80s, is just astounding. Honestly, today, I always get emotional at happy events. We all knew it was going to happen, but it's knocked me sideways.
3: Israel's Prime Minister has praised the pilot, stabbed by his co-pilot on a flight from Dubai to Tel Aviv, for preventing disaster. Benjamin Netanyahu says the captain showed extraordinary bravery as the aircraft plunged 14,000 feet before passengers helped overpower the attacker. Two off-duty pilots took control and made an emergency landing. The passengers are safely back in Israel. Former pilot Emma Henderson says it would have been terrifying for everyone on board.
5: With a struggle in the cockpit, there would have been a lot of moving from side to side. It would have felt really frightening. And I know from reports I've watched of first-hand accounts that people in the cabin were shouting and thought they were going to die. It would have been terrifying for them.
3: From today, hundreds of offenders are due to be released from prison early. The government's trying to prevent prison places in England and Wales from completely running out. The US president says more details will emerge later about why five men arrested over a suspected terror plot in Gloucestershire were released under investigation. The Prime Minister said there's a strong indication of a link between Iran and a security incident outside RAF Fairford. MI5's warned 100 UK academics have worked on projects secretly funded by Chinese intelligence. The security service says Beijing's behind research into tech, which could be used for espionage. And Manchester City's principal sponsor, Etihad, says it's considering legal action against the Premier League. The airline says it categorically rejects any suggestion it was involved in improper commercial arrangements. That's the latest. I'm Barry Weir.
1: The weather for tomorrow, that is Friday, a fine day. Westerlies developing from late morning. 16 degrees with an overnight low of 12. Saturday, fine. Occasional rain from the evening. Southwesterlies 18 degrees with an overnight low of 10, and Sunday partly cloudy. Easterlies 18 degrees with an overnight low of 8. And the weather for today, that is Thursday, cloudy periods, light winds, then southerlies will pick up this afternoon. 17 degrees with an overnight low of 10.

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The Avondale Pinnacle Country Club is known for its wonderful lineup of country singers and musicians. 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
1: The weather for tomorrow, that is Friday, a fine day. Westerlies developing from late morning. 16 degrees with an overnight low of 12. Saturday, fine. Occasional rain from the evening. Southwesterlies 18 degrees with an overnight low of 10. And Sunday, partly cloudy. Easterlies 18 degrees with an overnight low of 8. And the weather for today, that is Thursday, cloudy periods.

0: It is now time for Listener's Corner, where we once again look at the good, the bad, and the ugly issues brought to our attention by our listeners. There are always plenty of ugly and bad issues, but please advise us also of the good happenings around our region. We wish to recognise those groups and individuals who help and assist others. New Zealand First do have their feet firmly on the ground, and their overview is not filtered with either soul-destroying leftism or the neoliberal politics that is currently being fed us from all directions. Winston Peters points out we inherited a disaster of massive overborrowing and spending not on production, not on wealth creation, not on employment, not on export, but purely on consumption. We all are now paying the price for Labor's decisions. The sad truth about New Zealand over the past 50 years is that we went from the top tier in the world to a non-competing economy. In 1984 came the neoliberal experiment of Labor's Roger Douglas, followed by the austerity of National's Ruth Richardson. The left and the right went on to sell our assets, privatise our country, and open our borders to mass immigration. 40 years down the track, we can see it as being an abject failure, exactly as the United Kingdom is also discovering. Only one party never subscribed to that ideology, New Zealand First. And New Zealand First was formed because they opposed neoliberalism. We have always believed in economic nationalism, the radical notion that we own our country's assets and we should use them to our benefit. New Zealand First believe in targeting government intervention and giving a hand up in times of need. We support capitalism with a human face and a spirit of solidarity. New Zealand is a sovereign nation, and we resist anyone who seeks to undermine that by increasing our dependence on external powers. It is time to tear up globalist agreements that exist to extract billions from New Zealanders for emissions that are just wisps of smoke compared to the industrial-scale deluge from the likes of China, India, and the United States. We are too dependent on volatile markets and supply chains that we have seen severely tested in recent years. New Zealand's first vision is one of economic independence, but the kind of future requires keeping the maniacal activists away from the levers of power. We cannot afford to have our future in the hands of ideological fools who would snitch on their own country to impress little gnome Greta Thunberg. We need adults in the room with enough of a backbone to say, actually, we're going to use our own resources, just like other countries do. This term of government, Shane Jones, has relentlessly resisted the pearl clutching of those other parties. He has had to battle the activists on the other side of Parliament who would shut down industries and projects with the potential to provide Kiwi workers with high wages because virtual signalling to them is just so much more bloody important. New Zealand First says that they can take control of our own future. We can make the most of our resources, build sovereign wealth, and ensure that ours is a country that works for its people. And of course, it turns out our national media outlets have decided to ignore New Zealand's first immigration policies. They are the first to jump on the slightest negativity, but when we lay out comprehensive policy, they suddenly go dumb, they go deaf, but most importantly, they prove how blind they are. Winston Peters said he does not intend to leave it to the editors, commentators, or to the political opponents. to tell New Zealanders what New Zealand First believes. He would rather tell you directly, set out the policy plainly, and let you judge for it yourself. First and foremost, we must have the discipline and the sense to control our borders and ensure that those who let into this country are here to fill gaps in our workforces and are willing to respect our values and, most importantly, our way of life. Immigration is where the principle of sovereignty is truly tested. How many times has New Zealand First been attacked as xenophobic and racist for asserting that New Zealand has a culture worth protecting? Look around the world. There are plenty of examples of what we do not want our country to become, but instead of appreciating what we have and being patriots for New Zealand, those in green and red seem to hate anything we stand for. In fact, they seem to hate anything good about New Zealand. Now, that was a message from New Zealand First, also a message from Mountainside FM. I hope it all explains why my own personal party vote will be going to New Zealand First, because I am sick and tired of the overall politics that we're seeing here in New Zealand. Wouldn't it be wonderful to have a control within a coalition, the proper ideals, and those who really and truly believe that New Zealand is a nation worth saving?
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Every profession has a member that stands out. And if you're looking for an acupuncturist who stands out not only in years and years of experience, but years and years of doing it right, there is Ivan Pivak. Now, Ivan Pivak, he is out at Glendene, and his service to the public with acupuncture is without a doubt probably recognised as one of the best, so much so that he's won all the awards that makes him the best. And acupuncture releases endorphins from the brain, which makes it particularly effective in the treatment of pain. Now, many conditions can be successfully treated by acupuncture, and they're including things like headaches and migraines and facial pain, allergies, asthma, sciatica, arthritis pain, sports injuries, weight loss, nicotine addiction, insomnia, and tennis elbow. And who else than Ivan Pivak? Oh yes, and by the way, he did his training in Hong Kong. You can contact Ivan on 836-3220. That's 836-3220. And his surgery is out at 4271 Great North Road, Glendene, Auckland. That's at 4271 Great North Road, Glendene, Auckland. Ivan Pivak.

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1: In broadcasting circles, Mountainside FM is known as the black sheep broadcaster. And I have no problem with that, because the black sheep is sometimes the only one telling the truth.
2: A leading Maori health advocate says efforts to abolish or limit the Waitangi Tribunal are attempts to bury a body that exposes treaty breaches. What a load of crap. What a load of absolute nonsense. How can a document of surrender be used to, as she says, this woman says, has she got a moku? Oh, she hasn't. But mind you, the piece of green's thrown around her neck, she did a crane to put it on. Oh, well, that's typical. Anyway, no, she's talking a lot of nonsense. Just a load of crap as usual. Geez, they're good at talking crap, aren't they, these people? And the sad part about it is that I think she believes in what she's saying with absolutely no reason to read history or to understand where the Waitangi nonsense actually crept in to our daily lives. It shouldn't even be there. Just between you and me, I am absolutely sick and tired of their bloody nonsense. And this is one of the main reasons why I'd support New Zealand First. The only politician that knows how to get this sorted is Winston Peters. None of the others. The others all go like bull at the gates, or they say all the wrong things. It is easy, easy, go slow. And already the bill is in the ballot box to get rid of the Maori seats and the Waitangi Tribunal thing. Yes, I can see New Zealand First, if they're successful, back into the coalition, to actually see them effectively trim the wings of that crazy, expensive, gravy train thing called the Waitangi Tribune. And I say again, I am sick and tired of women like this sitting there just talking a whole lot of bloody crap. But the sad part of it is most of them believe the crap that they spout. And now you understand why I do support New Zealand First and Winston Peters and Shane Jones, because I know they are the only ones that can effectively get rid of this crap out of our day-to-day lives. Oh.

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If I had the chance to do it all over again, Lord, I'd do it the same. I'd fall just as fast and hard as pouring down.

0: Good afternoon. It's now 5 o'clock. And here is the Sky News from London.
1: From the Sky News Centre at 4, the Israeli Prime Minister says his country will get to the roots of the alleged attempt to crash a Fly Dubai flight bound for Tel Aviv. It's alleged the co-pilot stabbed the captain and sent the plane plunging nearly 14,000 feet before passengers and crew overpowered him. Benjamin Netanyahu says investigators will look at whether he had accomplices or any link to Iran. Broadcaster Dame Esther Ranson has died, aged 86. The former host of shows such as This Life established charities to help young and older people, including Childline. In recent years, she had been a campaigner for legalising assisted dying after her lung cancer diagnosis in 2023.
2: I've joined Dignitas. If the next scan says nothing's working, I might buzz off to Zurich. But, you know, it puts my family and friends in a difficult position because they would want to go with me, and that means that the police might prosecute them. So we've got to do something.
1: From today, hundreds of offenders are being released from prison early to stop jails running out of space. Those freed over the next few months in England and Wales will be supervised by probation, with police involved where necessary. As the energy price cap goes up, nearly two-thirds of us are worried about affording our bills this winter. Research from portable energy provider EcoFlow comes as Ofgem allows prices to rise by 4%. Energy expert Lorna Wallace-Smith says a big concern.

0: People have avoided using appliances like ovens or washing machines. 30% of people have kept the heating off even when they're cold. And even 23% have cut back on, basics like food or other essentials just to pay an energy bill.
1: A national trial starts today, which will see newborn babies being tested for a serious condition which can cause muscle weakness. The scheme in England will look at whether adding spinal muscular atrophy to the blood spot test programme makes a difference to care. And Manchester City's principal sponsor, Etihad, says considering legal action against the Premier League. The airline says it categorically rejects suggestions it was involved in improper commercial arrangements. That's the latest. I'm Barry Weir.
2: The weather for tomorrow, that is Friday, a fine day. Westerlies developing from late morning. 16 degrees with an overnight low of 12. Saturday, fine. Occasional rain from the evening. Southwesterlies 18 degrees with an overnight low of 10. And Sunday, partly cloudy. Easterlies 18 degrees with an overnight low of 8. And the weather for today, that is Thursday, cloudy periods, light winds, then southerlies will pick up this afternoon. 17 degrees with an overnight low of 10.

Are you busy? No worries. You can leave your laundry and pick it up later. 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Just leave your laundry at the Grand Drive laundromat. That's in Orewa, and pick it up later. If you wish to do it yourself, the equipment is fast, modern, and it is new. So the Grandview Laundry at Orewa, open Monday to Saturday.

right next to the Heartbreak Hotel. In a tavern that's known as Three Teardrops.

This Sunday will be another great afternoon to enjoy country and western music. The Avondale Pinnacle Country Club is known for its wonderful lineup of country singers and musicians. This Sunday from 1:30 p.m., all that entertainment, along with a cup of tea and a bicky, all this for only $5. 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

If you need a key cut or a new battery in your watch, the cobbler at Hillary Square in O'Rewa, or their shop at 15 Custom Street in the city, that's just four doors down from Queen Street, they have the skill and the knowledge to ensure your complete satisfaction with their workmanship and service. 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
2: From the Sky News Centre at 5. A passenger who helped save a plane from crashing says he acted just in time after the captain was stabbed by his co-pilot. The Dubai to Tel Aviv flight plunged 14,000 feet before he took control and pulled it out of its dive, with two off-duty pilots then landing in Saudi Arabia. The US president praised the plumber who jumped in.
3: When asked why he did that, he said he watches that show, Air Disasters. You know the show? Is that correct? Crazy show. I never want to watch it because I watch it. I don't like watching it because bad things happen. But he said he watches it a lot.
2: The alleged attacker is in custody and the motive still unclear. An early release scheme aimed at tackling overcrowding in England and Wales will see thousands of offenders released from today. Officers have voiced concerns that this initiative could place further pressure on already stretched police resources. Dame Esther Ranson's been described as someone who's left an extraordinary legacy following her death, aged 86. The broadcaster and campaigner set up Childline and then became a prominent voice in the assisted dying debate following her lung cancer diagnosis in 2023. Kim Leadbeater was the Labour MP behind the bill.
4: She had a voice and she did what she'd always done throughout her career. She used her voice to try and do good things. She represented so many other people across the country who were terminally ill and who just wanted the dignity and the choice.
2: A one-in, one-out migrant deal with France has been scrapped. The agreement has seen over 1,500 people returned to France, with a similar number sent to the UK. There are concerns some people could turn to the black market for cheaper vapes as a new tax comes in. The vaping products duty adds £2.20 to every 10 millilitres of e-liquid. And Anthony Joshua says he's proud the long-awaited showdown with Tyson Fury will take place on home soil in the United Kingdom. The British heavyweight rivals are finally going to meet at Cardiff's Principality Stadium in December. That's the latest. I'm Barry Weir.
0: The weather for tomorrow, that is Friday, a fine day. Westerlies developing from late morning. 16 degrees with an overnight low of 12. Saturday, fine. Occasional rain from the evening. Southwesterlies, 18 degrees with an overnight low of 10. And Sunday, partly cloudy. Easterlies, 18 degrees with an overnight low of 8. And the weather for today, that is Thursday, cloudy periods, light winds, then southerlies will pick up this afternoon. 17 degrees with an overnight low of 10.

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The Cancer Society, Auckland, Northland, is here to support people with cancer and their families in the Auckland, Northland region. The Society does have accommodation at the main lodge in Grafton, a place for people to stay who need to receive treatment at Auckland Hospital and do not live locally. 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If you would like more information, please contact the Cancer Society volunteering team on 09 308 0496, that is 09 308 0496, or simply Google support people living with cancer and become a volunteer driver. That's the Cancer Society, Auckland, Northland, 09 308 0496.

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Hope you're enjoying the music we're playing. We're not here to satisfy the music wish of the young people. 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

the Hibiscus Coast Country Music Club, right in the heart of Orewa, the first Sunday of every month at the Orewa Community Centre. 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This could be the start, of course, of those tea dances of years ago. What do you think? Yep, tea and bickies are served on all this excellent entertainment. So, the first Sunday of every month at the Orewa Community Centre from 1 p.m. The Hibiscus Coast Country Music Club. 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

always remember the day you promised to love me, baby. 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And I'll never forget the day you walked out on me. 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

You're tuned to Mountainside FM, the voice of Tamaki. This is our credo. I have always wanted to deal with everyone I meet candidly and honestly. If I have made any assertions not warranted by fact, and it is pointed out to me, I will withdraw it cheerfully. As written by Abraham Lincoln. Blue moon.

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2: From the Sky News Centre at 8, the Ministry of Justice says offenders freed partway through their jail sentences will face the toughest ever licence restrictions. From today, hundreds will be allowed out to help ease prison overcrowding in England and Wales. Tim Edwards' daughter Ellie was shot outside a Wirral pub on Christmas Eve in 2022, a man jailed for assisting the gunman's eligible for release.
3: He tried to cover the tracks of the killer by disposing of the gun, and also of trying to dispose of the car that was used on the night Ellie was killed. The fact of the matter is he was involved in a murder.
2: Officials say a woman who was given two doses of a lethal injection in America is still alive. Krista Pike is the only woman on death row in Tennessee for stabbing and beating a classmate in 1995. John North, who's been covering the case for 3 decades, was one of the journalists there to witness her execution.
4: It appeared that this did not go like they thought it was supposed to go, but we don't know that. When we left the building, so far as we knew, she was probably still alive. You just saw the emergency vehicles pull up.
2: Authorities insist every execution protocol was followed. Donald Trump says an Israeli plumber who watches air crash investigation saved a plane from nosediving when a pilot stabbed another on a Fly Dubai flight. A suspect's in custody in Saudi Arabia. Strictly's Anton Dubek, Davina McCall and Martin Lewis have all paid tribute to Dame Esther Ranson, who's died aged 86. The broadcaster's been remembered as a national treasure. Average annual energy bills will rise by £60 for a typical household in Britain from today. A survey suggests nearly two-thirds of us are worried about affording gas and electricity this winter. And Macklemore says he's blown away after selling out his upcoming Free Palestine tour. The rapper was dropped as Ed Sheeran's support act after comments he made about the conflict in Gaza. That's the latest. I'm Kat Suave.

0: The time, it's now 10 o'clock. And here is the Sky News from London.
1: From the Sky News Centre at 9, police are warning an influx of early release inmates into society could place further pressure on resources. Around 700 will be freed today to create more space in prisons in England and Wales. The Met's Deputy Assistant Commissioner Ben Russell's concerned about what officers are able to focus on.
2: We only have limited resources, we only have limited officer numbers. There's so many different examples where we're not able to focus on protecting the public from investigating crime, protecting the public from harm in this respect because we're having to recompense for the failings of the criminal justice system.
1: The government says offenders will face the toughest ever license restrictions. US authorities have so far been unable to execute the only woman on death row in Tennessee despite two attempts. Krista Pike has been taken to hospital after being given the lethal injections. Journalists who witnessed what happened, like Catherine Sweeney, say they even heard her snoring.
3: She was still breathing at the end, was very ragged. She lifted her head up and was looking around at one point. None of it was normal. I covered all the executions last year and most of the ones this year. We haven't seen anything like it.
1: Officials insist they followed the normal protocol. The Israeli Prime Minister says his country will get to the root of the alleged attempt to crash a Fly Dubai flight bound for Tel Aviv. It's alleged the co-pilot stabbed the captain and sent the plane plunging nearly 14,000 feet. Millions of homes across England, Scotland and Wales are now paying more for their gas and electricity as price rises kick in. Average yearly energy bills will increase by £60. A new tax on vapes is in force, with experts warning higher prices could push people towards the black market. Cigarettes have also gone up. And British tennis player Sonia Kartal has won on her return to the WTA Tour after almost 6 months out injured. She beat Spaniard Andrea Lazaro Garcia in straight sets at the China Open. That's the latest. I'm Kat Suave.

with the good Lord's grace.

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1: And here is the Sky News from London.
2: From the Sky News Centre at 10, Metropolitan Police officers are warning there aren't enough cops to manage the impact of around 700 prisoners getting out early from today. It's the first phase of a scheme designed to ease overcrowding in England and Wales. Ministers insist offenders on licence will face the toughest ever restrictions. Rhiannon Bragg was a victim of stalking.
3: Just under a year after he'd been released, I received a call from probation to let me know that he had been found dead. And that was what made me realise how at risk I had felt, even with those measures.
2: Execution witnesses in the US have described hearing a woman snoring, having survived two doses of lethal injection. Krista Pike is on death row in Tennessee and has now been taken to hospital. Dame Esther Ranson's being remembered as a legend of British broadcasting following her death at the age of 86. The former presenter founded Childline in the 80s. The Israeli Prime Minister says his country will get to the root of the alleged attempt to crash a Fly Dubai flight bound for Tel Aviv. It's alleged the co-pilot stabbed the captain and sent the plane plunging nearly 14,000 feet. Benjamin Netanyahu says investigators will look at whether he had accomplices or any link to Iran. Israel's PMs updated Donald Trump.
4: Supposedly a plumber grabbed the stick, and through watching this unbelievably crazy show, I watch it because they always talk about this should have happened, that should have. He grabbed the stick, pulled it up, leveled out the plane before it crashed.
2: MPs are recommending the BBC licence fee be reduced in price but extended to cover services beyond TV. The broadcasters admitted it needs to evolve, with one recommendation being to stop outbidding rivals for shows like Suits. And newborns in England will be tested from today for the spinal health condition affecting former Little Mix star Jessie Nelson's twin daughters. She's campaigned for SMA screening. That's the latest. I'm Kat Suave.

coming, and you can tell your dad I'm coming back a richer man. I hit the biggest track in Clark.

0: Aviv.
1: Fly Dubai have suspended their 10 flights per day to Israel. They said this temporary suspension will allow authorities to establish all facts surrounding the incident. We also heard from a spokesperson for the prime minister's office. They said that Israel will ramp up, in their words, security both on Israeli carriers as well as on non-Israeli airlines, and that they will increase checks on the pilots who fly planes to Israel.
0: Manchester City sponsor Etihad Airways says it's considering legal action against the English Premier League. It comes after Man City were found guilty of dozens of financial rule breaches, including sham sponsorship deals. Etihad says it's not been involved in any improper commercial arrangements and was not contacted by the independent commission which reached the guilty verdicts. City AM sports editor Frank Delares says there should be further developments this week.
2: They've got until Friday, the end of this week, to lodge an appeal. I think, you know, there's a lot of awareness at the Premier League that this has dragged on. It's not looked good for them. So they are particularly keen, I think, to get this wrapped up, to get the appeal done. And obviously then at that stage, they can move on to any possible sanctions.
0: A woman who was due to be put to death has survived two lethal injections at a prison in Tennessee. A lawyer for Krista Pike says she's been taken to hospital. The 50-year-old was set to be the first woman to be executed in Tennessee for more than 200 years. She was sentenced to death in 1996 for the murder of a 19-year-old woman. Pike survived two supposedly lethal doses of pentobarbital. A comprehensive review will now take place, but prison authorities say they followed standard protocols. Witnesses at the failed execution say the situation was a mess.
3: It appeared that this did not go like they thought it was supposed to go. When we left the building, so far as we knew, she was probably still alive. You just saw the emergency vehicles pull up.
4: She was still breathing at the end. It was very ragged. She lifted her head up and was looking around at one point. None of it was normal. I covered all the executions last year and most of the ones this year. We haven't seen anything like it.
0: From bureaus worldwide, this is FSN.

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2: But she never complains of the bad times or the bad things he's done, Lord.

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And thank you for the email from Guam. And we are very, very pleased to hear that we have listeners in Guam who really enjoy our program and our music mix. So, again, a big hello to Guam.

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2: From the Sky News Centre at midday. Thank you, Andy Burnham, is the message from one prisoner who's among hundreds due to be released partway through their sentences today. Ministers insist their licence conditions will be the toughest ever. The scheme's designed to free up cell space in England and Wales. Police worry about the strain on resources. Farah Naz's niece, Zara Alina, was killed by an ex-convict.
3: When you go back to your relationship and you don't have 3 meals a day or you don't have work, risk will escalate. In our case, there wasn't even a home for the killer to go to. So how was he going to be adequately supervised?
2: A death row inmate in Tennessee has been taken to hospital after two lethal

0: Things started to level out a bit.
1: The UK has announced a new package of sanctions against Russia. The 31 new measures target those accused of torturing Ukrainian civilians. England footballer Ivan Toney has pleaded not guilty to assault at a central London nightclub last December. He's appeared at Westminster Magistrates Court this morning. And Macklemore says he's blown away after selling out his upcoming Free Palestine tour. The rapper was dropped as Ed Sheeran's support act after comments he made about the conflict in Gaza. That's the latest. I'm Kat Suave.

got to drink. That old Spring City ferry never knew what all it carried, but they knew when she unloaded by the banks. Two rusty rigs roared out of there, rigging, scraping, jacking.

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We're not here to satisfy the demands or the wishes of the young people. 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Only for those people who still enjoy good music.

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0: Good morning. It's now 5 o'clock, and this is a special big 5 o'clock call to the Mountainside FM 5 o'clock club. Good morning. And here is the Sky News from London.
1: From the Sky News Centre at 4, thank you Andy Burnham is the message from one prisoner who's among hundreds due to be released partway through their sentence today. Ministers insist their licence conditions will be the toughest ever. The scheme's designed to free up cell space in England and Wales, but police worry about the strain on resources. Farah Naz's niece Zara Alina was killed by an ex-convict.
2: When you go back to your relationship and you don't have 3 meals a day or you don't have work, risk will escalate. In our case, there wasn't even a home for the killer to go to. So how was he going to be adequately supervised?
1: A prolific burglar has been jailed for 18 years for the manslaughter of an elderly man who died trying to protect his wife. Ashley Malcolm, who's 40, admitted headbutting 86-year-old John Burke after breaking into his home in East London last September. Judge Simon Mayo sentenced Malcolm at the Old Bailey.
3: The impact upon his widow, Peggy Burke, has been particularly profound. She has lost the companionship, love and support of the man with whom she shared her life over many decades.
1: Police are again appealing for a mother of a newborn baby whose body was discovered on a beach in Bangor in North Wales to come forward. Officers say the infant may have been in the water for weeks. And investigations found the driver killed in the Bedfordshire train crash continued to speed up after acknowledging a red signal. More than 160 passengers were injured when it went into the back of a stationary train near Elstow in June. Measures to put more economic pressure on Russia this winter have been announced by the government. The sanctions aim to disrupt disinformation networks and target those responsible for torturing Ukrainian civilians. And rock band Enter Shikari have announced they're going on hiatus at the end of next year. It'll be after their tour of Europe and America, which they say could end in extinction. That's the latest. I'm Chris Milligan.

0: 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And it's now 5:15.
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1: From Feature Story News in the UK, I'm John Beaver. Israel's security service has sent agents to Dubai to assist the investigation into the cockpit attack on Fly Dubai Flight 1073. The UAE is examining whether the incident had links to terrorism. The airline has suspended all services between Dubai and Tel Aviv while the investigation continues. From Tel Aviv, Blake Sifton reports.
2: Fly Dubai have suspended their 10 daily flights that they operate between Dubai and Tel Aviv. They've said this temporary suspension will allow authorities to establish all facts surrounding the incident. Yesterday, the Israeli Transportation Minister, Miri Regev, had called on the Israeli government to cancel those flights. We've also heard from a spokesperson for Prime Minister Netanyahu's office. He had said that Israel will ramp up security not only on Israeli carriers, but also on all international airlines that fly into Israel. And he said that Israel will increase background checks on the pilots who operate those flights.
1: A woman who was due to be put to death has survived two lethal injections at a prison in Tennessee. A lawyer for Krista Pike says she's been taken to hospital. The 50-year-old was set to be the first woman to be executed in Tennessee for more than 200 years. She was sentenced to death in 1996 for the murder of a 19-year-old woman. Pike survived two supposedly lethal doses of pentobarbital. A comprehensive review will now take place, but prison authorities say they followed standard protocols. Witnesses at the failed execution say the situation was a mess.
3: It appeared that this did not go like they thought it was supposed to go. When we left the building, so far as we knew, she was probably still alive. You just saw the emergency vehicles pull up.
4: She was still breathing at the end. It was very ragged. She lifted her head up and was looking around at one point. None of it was normal. I covered all the executions last year and most of the ones this year. We haven't seen anything like it.
1: There's been further protests in France over proposed government cuts to education. The demonstrations over teacher shortages and crumbling school buildings have spread to more than 350 high schools nationwide. Although largely peaceful, a school hall in Nantes was set on fire and more than 600 people were detained on Wednesday alone. From Paris, Ross Cullen reports.
5: This has been a real problem, and so the Prime Minister has announced there will be a crisis meeting he'll be holding with ministers later on Thursday to try to deal with the issue. The Education Minister says that a lot of these students have their grievances are understandable. They say there are too many students per class, there are not enough teachers, the temperatures in classrooms through June and July in the heat waves that we've had have been unbearable at times.
1: From bureaus worldwide, this is FSA.
0: The weather for today, and that is Friday, the 2nd of October. Mostly cloudy with light isolated showers, some fine breaks from this afternoon. Expect southwesterlies with 17 degrees, an overnight low of 12, and the sun will set at 27 minutes past 7. The weather for tomorrow, that is Saturday, mainly fine, but there is a risk of the odd passing shower. Southwesterlies, 18 degrees, an overnight low of 11. Sunday, partly cloudy, southerlies turning easterly from late morning, 17 degrees with an overnight low of 9. And Monday, partly cloudy with nor'easterlies and 18 degrees. The weather for today, that is Friday, mostly cloudy with light isolated showers, fine breaks increasing this afternoon. Southwesterlies with 17 degrees and an overnight low of 12. The current readings, the barometric pressure 1032 millibars and stable. The outside temperature 13 degrees with a humidity of 66%, and we have a moderate southwesterly wind. The hottest place in New Zealand currently is Mosgiel, 18 degrees. Coldest, St Arnold, 3 degrees. Windiest, Castle Point, 52 kilometres an hour. And the wettest, Milford Sound, 1.6 millimetres of rain. And the outside temperature currently for Greater Auckland, 13 degrees.

0: And good morning. It's 6 o'clock. And here is the Sky News from London.
1: From the Sky News Centre at 5, Metropolitan Police officers are warning there aren't enough cops to manage the impact of around 700 prisoners getting out early from today. It's the first phase of a scheme designed to ease overcrowding in England and Wales. Killers and paedophiles are exempt, but domestic abusers are not. Ministers insist offenders on licence will face the toughest ever restrictions. Rhiannon Bragg was a victim of stalking.
2: Just under a year after he'd been released, I received a call from probation to let me know that he had been found dead. And that was what made me realise how at risk I had felt, even with those measures.
1: Police say the body of a baby found on a beach in North Wales may have been in the water for weeks. The girl's remains were discovered in Bangor on Sunday. Authorities are urging the child's mother to make contact. Fiona Girard from the Betsy Cadwallader University Health Board issued a direct appeal to her.
3: We don't yet know all the circumstances surrounding your baby's death. But what is important right now is that we find you, make sure you are safe, and ensure that you receive any medical attention and support you may need.
1: A former teacher who sexually abused a young boy she tutored has been jailed for 7 years. Deborah Franklin, who's 65, was convicted of subjecting her victim to sex acts in the 1990s when he was aged between 9 and 12. She was in her 30s at the time. An independent review found the woman who was sexually assaulted at a Travelodge hotel was fundamentally failed by the company. The attacker was given a key card, which the report says highlights wider concerns over hotel room security. Figures from Nationwide suggest average property values in the UK fell by 0.2% last month. The yearly rate of house price growth in September halved to 0.8%. And finally, a new tax on vapes has come into force. The duty adds £2.20 to every 10 millilitres of e-liquid. That's the latest. I'm Chris Milligan.
4: The weather for today, and that is Friday, the 2nd of October. Mostly cloudy with light isolated showers, some fine breaks from this afternoon. Expect southwesterlies with 17 degrees, an overnight low of 12, and the sun will set at 27 minutes past 7. The weather for tomorrow, that is Saturday, mainly fine, but there is a risk of the odd passing shower. Southwesterlies, 18 degrees, an overnight low of 11. Sunday, partly cloudy, southerlies turning easterly from late morning, 17 degrees with an overnight low of 9, and Monday, partly cloudy with nor'eastern day, partly cloudy with nor'easterlies and 18 degrees. The weather for today, that is Friday, mostly cloudy with light isolated showers, fine breaks increasing this afternoon. Southwesterlies with 17 degrees and an overnight low of 12. The current readings, the barometric pressure 1032 millibars and stable. The outside temperature 13 degrees with a humidity of 66%, and we have a moderate southwesterly wind. The hottest place in New Zealand currently is Mosgiel, 18 degrees. Coldest, St Arnaud, 3 degrees. Windiest, Castle Point, 52 kilometres an hour, and the wettest, Milford Sound, 1.6 millimetres of rain. And the outside temperature currently for Greater Auckland, 13 degrees.

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1: I'm Debbie Russ with the BBC News. The UN Human Rights Chief has urged the US state of Tennessee not to make a new attempt to execute a woman who survived two lethal injection attempts. Volker Turk said the suffering arising from failed executions was abhorrent and cruel. Here's Caroline Hawley.
2: If the state of Tennessee had got its way, Krista Pike would have been the first woman to be put to death there in 200 years. Last night, she was administered not one, but two sets of lethal injections that she somehow survived. Eventually, she was taken to hospital. There's no update yet on her current medical condition or what legal steps follow next. But another execution planned in Tennessee for December has now been put on hold. It comes after an earlier one in May this year had to be abandoned after prison officials couldn't find a suitable vein for the injection.
1: The family of a woman shot dead by Immigration and Customs Enforcement in January is suing the Trump administration, alleging wrongful death and other violations. Renee Good was shot three times in her car in Minneapolis as she joined protests against deportation sweeps by masked and armed agents. The government previously defended the agent's actions as having been justified in self-defence. The UAE has started an investigation into the apparent attempt by a co-pilot to crash a flight from Dubai to Israel. The co-pilot remains under investigation in Saudi Arabia, where the plane made an emergency landing. Yolan Nell reports from Jerusalem.
3: Israel is notorious for its stringent checks on passengers using its airports and airlines. But questions are now being asked about how crews flying to the country are vetted. It said the co-pilot who allegedly tried to bring down the Fly Dubai flight is from Oman, which doesn't have formal diplomatic relations with Israel. Under Israeli aviation regulations, that shouldn't be allowed. Investigators are looking into the motives of the attacker, including whether he was connected to a state actor or armed group. An Israeli source said that Saudi officials who initially interrogated him were sharing information with Israel.
1: A British Sikh activist has been released from prison in India after being detained for almost 9 years without being convicted. Jagtar Singh Johal was arrested in 2017, just weeks after his wedding in India in connection with alleged terror offences, which he denies. Arundhati Mukherjee reports from Delhi.
4: Jagtar Singh Johal was embraced by his in-laws as he walked out of prison, welcomed with flowers amidst chants of Sikh religious slogans. Mr. Johal is out of prison, but he cannot leave the country. He's been ordered to surrender his passport and barred from speaking to the media. He still faces federal charges filed by Indian authorities. In 2022, Mr. Johal's imprisonment was recognized by a UN panel as arbitrary detention. He has claimed to have been tortured, a charge denied by Indian authorities.
1: BBC News. Russian drones have hit a school, a major bridge and a nuclear research facility in the Ukrainian capital. The nuclear facility was undamaged. All road and rail transport has been suspended across the southern bridge connecting two sides of Kyiv over the Dnipro River. In Russia's Belgorod region, one man was killed after a Ukrainian drone exploded. The French government has held a crisis meeting to discuss the blockade of hundreds of schools. Students have been demanding more resources for the education system and reduced workloads. Days of demonstrations have seen more than 200 people injured and over 1,000 arrests made. Earlier, a school entrance hall in Nantes was destroyed after being set alight. And in Lille, barricades of rubbish bins were set on fire as police attempted to disperse the crowds. Rescuers in Nepal have recovered eight more bodies from the area of an avalanche at the base camp of a Himalayan peak that buried 16 expedition workers. The avalanche swept through the camp of Himlung Himal Mountain along the Nepal-Tibet border last week as the Nepali workers were preparing for expeditions by foreign climbers. A study of elephant communication suggests the low-frequency rumbles exchanged between family members help the animals stay in tune. The team of Kenyan and US researchers say the sounds strengthen social bonds and help the animals coordinate group movements. Victoria Gill reports.
5: With the help of AI to analyse the sound, researchers were able to predict whether the animals were greeting each other, comforting a young one, or deciding to move just from their rumbles. The study also picked up a surprising insight into elephant agreement. In some circumstances, each member of the herd would start making their own individual rumbling sound, and then the chorus would, as the scientists put it, converge. So gradually the animals would tune in to rumble at the same frequency.
2: BBC News.
0: The weather for today, and that is Friday, the 2nd of October. Mostly cloudy with light isolated showers, some fine breaks from this afternoon. Expect southwesterlies with 17 degrees, an overnight low of 12, and the sun will set at 27 minutes past 7. The weather for tomorrow, that is Saturday, mainly fine, but there is a risk of the odd passing shower. Southwesterlies, 18 degrees, an overnight low of 11. Sunday, partly cloudy, southerlies turning easterly from late morning, 17 degrees with an overnight low of 9, and Monday, partly cloudy with nor'easterlies and 18 degrees. The weather for today, that is Friday, mostly cloudy with light isolated showers, fine breaks increasing this afternoon. Southwesterlies with 17 degrees and an overnight low of 12. The current readings, the barometric pressure 1,032 millibars and stable. The outside temperature 13 degrees with a humidity of 66%, and we have a moderate southwesterly wind. The hottest place in New Zealand currently is Mosgiel, 18 degrees. Coldest, St Arnaud, 3 degrees. Windiest, Castle Point, 52 kilometres an hour. And the wettest, Milford Sound, 1.6 millimetres of rain. And the outside temperature currently for Greater Auckland, 13 degrees.

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1: Emergency services responded to a serious incident unfolding in the South Auckland suburb of Papatoetoe last evening. Superintendent Shannon Gray said police were called to a scene on Cambridge Terrace at about 6:45 last night. Cordons are in place as emergency services work at the scene, and it is likely these will remain throughout the night. St John said it responded with one ambulance, critical care unit and an operations manager. Fire and Emergency New Zealand said it sent three crews from Papatoetoe and Otara to the scene. Police have asked the public to avoid the area at this time. A homicide investigation has been launched after a man died in the Auckland suburb of Glen Innes yesterday afternoon, with one person taken into custody. Emergency services were called to Sunnymead Road at about 2:45 yesterday afternoon following reports a person had been critically injured. Acting Detective Inspector Craig Bolton of Auckland City CIB said police officers quickly attended the scene. Sadly, despite the best efforts by emergency services, a man was pronounced deceased at the scene. One person was swiftly taken to custody and is assisting police with inquiries. Police said there was not believed to be any risk to the wider public. A scene guard has been in place overnight. The St John said it responded to the incident to Sunnymead Road with one ambulance, one rapid response vehicle and one operation manager. Footage from the scene showed the road cordoned off and police and emergency crews present. Emergency services are investigating a suspicious fire in Dunedin overnight. Fire and Emergency said fire crews responded to the house fire on High Street about 2:45 this morning. Everybody at the property has been accounted for. Police say they were called to the fire at 2:50. A scene guard was in place while they wait for the fire investigators to arrive. Meanwhile, a fire in an industrial building in Lower Hutts, Petone, has caused significant damage. Firefighters were called to that scene at 12:30 this morning. At its peak, four fire trucks, an aerial unit and a command unit were at that scene. Fire and Emergency said the fire has been under control, but crews are still on scene and is damage is extensive. A Tauranga ratepayers group is slamming the secrecy around the council chief executive's resignation. The Mount Maunganui Ratepayers Resident Retail Association is demanding to know whether Marty Glenfell will receive a payout following his resignation. Mayor Mahu Drysdale announced Glenfell's resignation earlier this week, without providing the reason into his resignation or any details of a payout. Drysdale, Glenfield and all city councillors have refused to talk to the press about this matter. Glenfield has faced calls to resign following a review into the Mount Maunganui landslide in January, which claimed six lives and found the landslide was preventable. But Glenfield was initially adamant he wouldn't step down, saying the landslide was a failure of the system, not that of one person. Association President Michael O'Neill said the council now needed to be transparent. Why do public servants expect a handout whenever and if ever they leave their position? I just can't get my head around it. That shows the generation I come from. Did they earn it? Do they deserve it? Should they be paid it? I say they should not be paid it. If they're doing their job correctly, what's so great about a payout because doing a good job? Don't you only employ people who can do a good job? Or is it the bureaucrats and public servants, you actually employ them on other grounds and don't worry about whether they can do a good job or not? Oh, surprise, surprise, he did a good job. So let's give him a huge three-figure bonus. That's how their crazy minds work. With yours and my money.
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2: From the Sky News Centre at 6, counter-terror police say they've made a fresh arrest over an apparent plot at an airbase in Gloucestershire. We're told a UK

0: concerns for her welfare. An ex-teacher who groomed and sexually abused a boy she tutored has been jailed for 7 years. Deborah Franklin, who's 65, preyed on her victim for 3 years in the 90s, starting when he was 9 years old. Four astronauts are on their way to the International Space Station following liftoff from Florida.
1: Five, four, three, two, one, ignition and liftoff. Go Falcon, go Dragon, and go Crew 13.
0: Their flight is expected to be the quickest yet for Elon Musk's company, with an 8-hour journey to their destination. The SpaceX crew faced a 3-week delay, though, so engineers could fix the capsule's leaking fuel system. They'll be on board the ISS for 6 months. And finally, Gary Barlow says, "Take That, can't wait to share new music with their fans." The group's released title track, Dreamers, ahead of an album, which is out next month. That's the latest. I'm Chris Milligan.
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3: The weather for today, and that is Friday, the 2nd of October. Mostly cloudy with light isolated showers, some fine breaks from this afternoon. Expect southwesterlies with 17 degrees, an overnight low of 12, and the sun will set at 27 minutes past 7. The weather for tomorrow, that is Saturday, mainly fine, but there is a risk of the odd passing shower. Southwesterlies, 18 degrees, an overnight low of 11. Sunday, partly cloudy, southerlies turning easterly from late morning, 17 degrees with an overnight low of 9, and Monday, partly cloudy with nor'easterlies and 18 degrees. The weather for today, that is Friday, mostly cloudy with light isolated showers, fine breaks increasing this afternoon. Southwesterlies with 17 degrees and an overnight low of 12. The current readings, the barometric pressure 1032 millibars and stable. The outside temperature 13 degrees with a humidity of 66%, and we have a moderate southwesterly wind. The hottest place in New Zealand currently is Mosgiel, 18 degrees. Coldest, St Arnaud, 3 degrees. Windiest, Castle Point, 52 kilometres an hour. And the wettest, Milford Sound, 1.6 millimetres of rain. And the outside temperature currently for Greater Auckland, 13 degrees.

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No pretending with this company, their knowledge and ability to solve most reception problems is legendary. They specialise in the multi-apartment and residential buildings, installation, maintenance, maintaining high-quality reception, Freeview, digital, dish or Wi-Fi. Auckland Aerial services Auckland City from Warkworth, O'Riwa, Helensville, right down to the Bombay Hill. So give Bob a call on 0274 541 214. That is Rob on 0274 541 214. Auckland Aerials.

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1: RNZ News at 7. Good morning. I'm Nicola Wright. The governor of the US state of Tennessee has halted all executions there for the rest of the year after two attempts to execute death row inmate Krista Pike by lethal injection failed. Tennessee prison officials tried to administer two lethal doses of pentobarbital to Pike, but she survived and was taken to hospital. Her medical condition is unclear. Skylar Henry of CBS News reports.
2: I think there are a lot of unanswered questions in terms of what went wrong in this process altogether, and also what more can be said about the drug that is used, which is called pentobarbital. It essentially goes after brain and nerve activity, suppressing breathing, and ultimately leads to death. It's been used as a drug cocktail of sorts in lethal injections dating back to 2010 here in the United States, been widely used in terms of lethal injections in other states as a sole agent in and of itself, and so I think that there will be a complete review.
1: Israel's Prime Minister Benjamin Netanyahu says investigations suggest the man who stabbed his fellow pilot and tried to take over a flight from Dubai to Tel Aviv had undergone Islamist radical indoctrination. The Fly Dubai plane plunged more than 17,000 feet before passengers and crew overpowered the attacker and retook control to land safely. Mr. Netanyahu says it's likely the attacker, who he says was an Omani national, was going to crash the plane. The stabbed pilot, Captain Schmidt Machar, is recovering in hospital. Customs has described an international distribution web of methamphetamine leading to New Zealand. Customs Investigations Manager Dominic Adams says meth is arriving from different parts of the globe.
3: We do get a considerable amount of meth from Mexico. But equally, we get a considerable amount from the US, from continental US, from Canada in particular as well. But also Asia is a major supplier, particularly out of Myanmar, where it's produced.
1: Dominic Adams says the agency works with international partners to combat overseas criminal syndicates. Police in Christchurch say they appreciate the strength it took for 15 women to give evidence at a rape case. A massage therapist, Neil Yardeni, has been sentenced to 11 years and 3 months in jail. Kay Albert reports.
4: Neil Yardeni's former female clients told the Christchurch District Court his offending was horrific, disgusting and violating. Detective Sergeant Carolyn Johnson says the police hope the 11-year sentence gives the women some closure, although it cannot undo the harm they've endured. She says there could be more victims and is encouraging them to come forward. 55-year-old Yardeni, who ran his massage practice from home, was found guilty of rape, sexual violation, making intimate visual recordings, and 17 counts of indecent assault. The offending happened between 2015 and 2022.
1: A Tauranga ratepayers group says the community would be outraged if the outgoing chief executive got a payout. Marty Grenfell resigned earlier this week. He had faced calls to resign since a review of January's landslide in Moau Mount Maunganui found the 6 deaths it caused were preventable. Mount Maunganui Ratepayers Association President Michael O'Neill says the council must say if Mr. Grenfell will get a payout. New Zealand First's Winston Peters is not resiling from his criticism of the two major party leaders during last night's minor parties debate. Mr. Peters said Labour's Chris Hipkins and National's Christopher Luxon were not in the same league as other leaders he had met. He was asked about it after the debate.
5: I was around since Holyoake's time. I've seen Holyoake, Marshall, I've seen the whole lot.
6: Yeah, but who's your favourite?
5: And also I studied Peter Fraser when I was a student, for goodness sake. Yeah. I know who I'm talking about.
1: The press kingmakers debate included the leaders of all the minor parties in Parliament and Opportunity's Kule Wong. New Zealand First has received $161,000 in large anonymous donations within the past 3 months. The money was given to the party through the Protected from Disclosure scheme, which shrouds donors' identities. Although New Zealand First got the biggest boost from large secret donors, National still has by far the most from that source, with $346,000. Two Russian drones have hit one of Kyiv's main bridges, bringing public transport in the Ukrainian capital to a halt. The Pevdenny, or Southern Bridge, came under fire as a metro train was travelling across. That's the news. With sport, here's Barry Guy.
6: The All Whites beat Panama in a penalty shootout to reach the final of the Kirin Cup in Japan. Marco Stamenic scored in the 13th minute and then was one of the five New Zealand players that calmly slotted their spot kicks, while Alex Pawson saved one of the Panama attempts. Stamenic says they'll take the win any way it comes.
7: I mean, we would have loved to win in 90 minutes, but yeah, the next best thing was to win in penalties. So yeah, we're really happy. Credit to AP as well here. Had an amazing save, and the other four penalty takers were also good.
6: New Zealand will meet host Japan in the final on Monday. First five, Cam Miller kicked an 82nd-minute penalty as Otago beat Auckland 45-42 in Dunedin to go top of the MPC standings. Eden Carson returns from elbow surgery, while Molly Penfold, Hannah Rowe and Bella James are also back in the White Fern squad for the T20 series against Australia in Sydney later this month. And the draw is out for next year's Men's Cricket World Cup in South Africa, with the Black Caps group with the hosts, along with England, Sri Lanka, Bangladesh and a qualifier. That's your sports news.
0: The weather for today, and that is Friday, the 2nd of October. Mostly cloudy with light isolated showers, some fine breaks from this afternoon. Expect southwesterlies with 17 degrees, an overnight low of 12, and the sun will set at 27 minutes past 7. The weather for tomorrow, that is Saturday, mainly fine, but there is a risk of the odd passing shower. Southwesterlies, 18 degrees, an overnight low of 11. Sunday, partly cloudy, southerlies turning easterly from late morning, 17 degrees with an overnight low of 9, and Monday, partly cloudy with nor'easterlies and 18 degrees. The weather for today, that is Friday, mostly cloudy with light isolated showers, fine breaks increasing this afternoon, southwesterlies with 17 degrees and an overnight low of 12. The current readings, the barometric pressure 1032 millibars and stable. The outside temperature 13 degrees with a humidity of 66%, and we have a moderate southwesterly wind. The hottest place in New Zealand currently is Mosgiel, 18 degrees. Coldest, St Arnaud, 3 degrees. Windiest, Castle Point, 52 kilometres an hour. And the wettest, Milford Sound, 1.6 millimetres of rain. And the outside temperature currently for Greater Auckland, 13 degrees.

0: How does one describe an acupuncturist? How does one describe Ivan Pivak? When asked about Ivan Pivak, most patients describe him as the most caring, talented person one could have as an acupuncturist. He trained in Hong Kong with master practitioners of this ancient procedure. Ivan Pivak has received many awards for his skill and dedication to this craft of pain relief and wholesome improvement of health. Ivan Pivak, 4271 Great North Road, Glendene. 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
2: From the Sky News Centre at 7, a dual UK-Iranian national has been arrested in connection with the suspected terror plot at RAF Fairford. It follows the detention of five men outside the airbase in Gloucestershire at the weekend. They've since been bailed. Yesterday, the Prime Minister confirmed there were strong indications Iran played a part. Our reporter Amelia Harper says the man was held this afternoon.
3: We are told he was arrested in Westminster in London on suspicion of preparing terrorism acts. They have also said that a second man who is a UK national has also been questioned under caution.
2: Hundreds of offenders across England and Wales have been walking free from jails after being let out earlier than expected. The first wave of thousands of inmates are to be released over the next 10 months to ease overcrowding. The body of a baby found on a shoreline in North Wales may have been in the water for weeks. Police are still looking for her mother. An investigation is to take place after a US death row inmate was taken to hospital after an attempt to execute her by two lethal injections failed. Krista Pike was sentenced to death for killing a classmate in 1995. Her legal team filed an emergency motion to halt her execution while it was happening, saying she still had a heartbeat and was audibly snoring. Bill Lees, the governor of Tennessee.
4: It's the most difficult of circumstances as it relates to a sentence that should have been carried out by the state. It's a tragedy, and it's deeply disturbing to me. The people deserve better than that, and we're going to make sure that happens.
2: The cost of policing a dispute over an Orange Order march in Northern Ireland topped £3 million. There have been 5 days of tensions over the Drumcree parade in Portadown. And rock band Enter Shikari have announced they're going on hiatus at the end of next year. It'll be after their tour of Europe and America, which they say could end in extinction. That's the latest. I'm Chris Milligan.
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5: The weather for today, and that is Friday, the 2nd of October. Mostly cloudy with light isolated showers, some fine breaks from this afternoon. Expect southwesterlies with 17 degrees, an overnight low of 12, and the sun will set at 27 minutes past 7. The weather for tomorrow, that is Saturday, mainly fine, but there is a risk of the odd passing shower. Southwesterlies, 18 degrees, an overnight low of 11. Sunday, partly cloudy, southerlies turning easterly from late morning, 17 degrees with an overnight low of 9, and Monday, partly cloudy with nor'easterlies and 18 degrees. The weather for today, that is Friday, mostly cloudy with light isolated showers, fine breaks increasing this afternoon. Southwesterlies with 17 degrees and an overnight low of 12. The current readings, the barometric pressure 1032 millibars and stable. The outside temperature 13 degrees with a humidity of 66%, and we have a moderate southwesterly wind. The hottest place in New Zealand currently is Mosgiel, 18 degrees. Coldest, St Arnaud, 3 degrees. Windiest, Castle Point, 52 kilometres an hour. And the wettest, Milford Sound, 1.6 millimetres of rain. And the outside temperature currently for Greater Auckland, 13 degrees.

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Our library, our record library, is so large that it goes into the thousands. And that is why we as a radio station can play all the old favourites from the 40s right up to the 90s. We can play them all, not just a few.

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1: From Feature Story News in the UK, I'm John Beaver. Israel's security service has sent agents to Dubai to assist the investigation into the cockpit attack on Fly Dubai Flight 1073. The UAE is examining whether the incident had links to terrorism. The airline has suspended all services between Dubai and Tel Aviv while the investigation continues. From Tel Aviv, Blake Sifton reports.
2: Fly Dubai have suspended their 10 daily flights that they operate between Dubai and Tel Aviv. They've said this temporary suspension will allow authorities to establish all facts surrounding the incident. Yesterday, the Israeli Transportation Minister, Miri Regev, had called on the Israeli government to cancel those flights. We've also heard from a spokesperson for Prime Minister Netanyahu's office. He had said that Israel will ramp up security not only on Israeli carriers but also on all international airlines that fly into Israel, and he said that Israel will increase background checks on the pilots who operate those flights.
1: A woman who was due to be put to death has survived two lethal injections at a prison in Tennessee. A lawyer for Krista Pike says she's been taken to hospital. The 50-year-old was set to be the first woman to be executed in Tennessee for more than 200 years. She was sentenced to death in 1996 for the murder of a 19-year-old woman. Pike survived two supposedly lethal doses of pentobarbital. A comprehensive review will now take place, but prison authorities say they followed standard protocols. Witnesses at the failed execution say the situation was a mess.
3: It appeared that this did not go like they thought it was supposed to go. When we left the building, so far as we knew, she was probably still alive. You just saw the emergency vehicles pull up.
4: She was still breathing at the end. It was very ragged. She lifted her head up and was looking around at one point. None of it was normal. I covered all the executions last year and most of the ones this year. We haven't seen anything like it.
1: There's been further protests in France over proposed government cuts to education. The demonstrations over teacher shortages and crumbling school buildings have spread to more than 350 high schools nationwide. Although largely peaceful, a school hall in Nantes was set on fire and more than 600 people were detained on Wednesday alone. From Paris, Ross Cullen reports.
5: This has been a real problem, and so the Prime Minister has announced there will be a crisis meeting. Classrooms through June and July and the heat waves that we've had have been unbearable at times.
1: From bureaus worldwide, this is FSN.
0: The weather for today, and that is Friday, the 2nd of October. Mostly cloudy with light isolated showers, some fine breaks from this afternoon. Expect southwesterlies with 17 degrees. An overnight low of 12, and the sun will set at 27 minutes past 7. The weather for tomorrow, that is Saturday, mainly fine, but there is a risk of the odd passing shower. Southwesterlies, 18 degrees, an overnight low of 11. Sunday, partly cloudy, southerlies turning easterly from late morning, 17 degrees with an overnight low of 9, and Monday, partly cloudy with nor'easterlies and 18 degrees. The weather for today, that is Friday, mostly cloudy with light isolated showers, fine breaks increasing this afternoon. Southwesterlies with 17 degrees and an overnight low of 12. The current readings, the barometric pressure 1032 millibars and stable. The outside temperature, 13 degrees with a humidity of 66%, and we have a moderate southwesterly wind. The hottest place in New Zealand currently is Mosgiel, 18 degrees. Coldest, St Arnaud, 3 degrees. Windiest, Castle Point, 52 kilometres an hour. And the wettest, Milford Sound, 1.6 millimetres of rain. And the outside temperature currently for Greater Auckland, 13 degrees.

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1: An investigation is underway after three people were found dead at a property in South Auckland last night. Police were called to a property on Cambridge Terrace in Papatoa about 20 to 7 last evening after a person was found dead. Upon arrival, police have located this person as well as two additional people within that home who were also pronounced deceased. While our investigation is in the early stages, the police say they are not currently looking for anyone else in connection to what has occurred. Police do not believe there is any risk to the wider public. A scene examination was being carried out, which will help us piece together the circumstances that led to this tragic event. Support was being provided to the family and neighbours of those found dead. Police recognise events like this hit at the hearts of our communities, and we're doing everything we can to answer the many questions around this devastating incident. A neighbour told the press he saw a man's body at the entrance of the house. We were having dinner and my daughter saw police cars go past, so I opened the door to look and saw him. Lots of us on this side of the road did. Another said they were shaken when told what had happened. I just bloody bawled my eyes out. I can't believe it, because they were such a nice and seemed such a good family. St John said it responded with one ambulance, critical care unit and operations manager. Fire and Emergency New Zealand said it sent three crews from Papatoa and Otara to that scene. A woman whose death is at the centre of a homicide investigation in Christchurch, she can now be named. Police were called to the Petrus Street home just before 6 a.m. Wednesday morning, where the woman was found dead. Yesterday afternoon, police confirmed the woman was Sarah Megan Brown. Earlier yesterday, Detective Senior Sergeant Colin Bailey said a 52-year-old man has been taken to custody at the scene and a murder charge was laid. He was remanded in custody and would reappear in the Christchurch District Court on October the 16th. Police were not seeking anyone else in relation to this death. Supermarket shelves are reportedly feeling the effects of a growing fascination with sardines as well as the supply constraints. Consumer New Zealand says that Woolworths reported a 53% increase in sardine sales over the past 12 months, while citing a global shortage adding to stock difficulties. Foodstuffs also reported stock constraints. The advocacy group believes part of the appeal is the social media trend dubbed Sardine Maxine, with content creators claiming the oily fish acts like eating your skincare or even a natural Botox due to its high omega-3 content. But do the claims stack up, and what's behind the recent shortages? Oh my goodness me, if anyone even opens a can of sardines in front of me, I would puke immediately over the floor. I've got to run. I can't stand the smell of sardines. And I believe I'm not the only one. A small Northland community is celebrating as its main connection to the outside world is about to open for the first time in more than 8 months. Several coastal settlements northeast of Whangarei were entirely cut off by torrential rain in January, with bridge washes out to the north and the main road to the south buried under massive landslide. The bridge approach was rebuilt within days, but the slip on Russell Road between Whangarei and Halilina Bay was a far, far bigger challenge. Contractors have had to remove about 100,000 cubic metres of soil, huge boulders and downed trees, with an unstable hillside and winter rain repeatedly delaying the road's reopening. Residents need to get to Whangarei for supplies, health appointments, jobs and, of course, schooling. They've all taken a 2.5-hour detour via the Opur ferry to the north. The Whangarei District Council also provided escort convoys via what is described as emergency lifeline route, steep, narrow, and the winding Kaiakurui Road.
0: And here is the Sky News from London.
2: From the Sky News Centre at 8, a UK Iranian national has been arrested on suspicion of plotting a terror attack following the security scare at RAF Fairford. Police say he was detained in London, where two addresses are being searched. Yesterday, Andy Burnham said there were strong indications of Iranian involvement. Thank you, Andy Burnham, is the message from one prisoner who's among hundreds due to be released partway through their sentences today. Ministers insist their licence conditions will be the toughest ever. The scheme's designed to free up cell space in England and Wales. Police worry about the strain on resources. Farah Naz's niece, Zara Alina, was killed by an ex-convict.
3: When you go back to your relationship and you don't have three meals a day or you don't have work, risk will escalate. In our case, there wasn't even a home for the killer to go to. So how was he going to be adequately supervised?
2: Police say the body of a baby girl found on the beach in North Wales may have been in the water for weeks. The infant was discovered in Bangor on Sunday. A woman who sexually abused a boy she was hired to tutor has been jailed for 7 years. 65-year-old Deborah Franklin groomed and preyed on her victim for 3 years from when he was nine. He's since spoken out and says he wants his case to help other men who've gone through similar trauma. His words have been voiced by an actor.
4: When I reflect on what was done to me, what I feel is that I want to cry for the boy that I was.

cloudy with light isolated showers, some fine breaks from this afternoon. Expect southwesterlies with 17 degrees, an overnight low of 12, and the sun will set at 27 minutes past 7. The weather for tomorrow, that is Saturday, mainly fine, but there is a risk of the odd passing shower. Southwesterlies, 18 degrees, an overnight low of 11. Sunday, partly cloudy, southerlies turning easterly from late morning, 17 degrees with an overnight low of 9, and Monday, partly cloudy with nor'easterlies and 18 degrees. The weather for today, that is Friday, mostly cloudy with light isolated showers, fine breaks increasing this afternoon, southwesterlies with 17 degrees and an overnight low of 12.

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1: In broadcasting circles, Mountainside FM is known as the black sheep broadcaster. And I have no problem with that, because the black sheep is sometimes the only one telling the truth. John Key will certainly go down as a political slimeball, being guided by that grubby little individual known as Christopher Finlayson. The advice and Maori trickery had John Key opening the door for the soft symbolism that became a working agenda once Labour took the wheel, and he, poor, poor, was never a stray academic memo. It was the working group plan for how New Zealand would give effect to UNDRIP. UNDRIP, the United Nations Declaration on the Rights of Indigenous People. And Labour went donkey deep into it while the country was still being told it was only a discussion. National, as boat anchor as the part of the blue team, prefers to forget. ACT has since argued Key got it wrong, treating the declaration as a harmless symbolism. That is a useful colour, of course, not the spine of the argument. You do not get to wave a non-binding flag in 2010 and then act surprised when someone else turns the same flag into a program with real institutional teeth. Quite honestly, my warning to all is we have the same foolish attitude from Luxon. Labour pushing for co-governance and National under Luxon sell New Zealand out to the extremist Maori whilst hiding the fact he agrees with ACT to sell New Zealand assets off and join openly the ranks of globalism. I may be naive, but I don't really think so. The only chance we have to save New Zealand from so much political shenanigism is please, please give our vote, our party vote, to New Zealand First.
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0: It is now time for Listener's Corner, where we once again look at the good, the bad, and the ugly issues brought to our attention by our listeners. There are always plenty of ugly and bad issues, but please advise us also of the good happenings around our region. We wish to recognise those groups and individuals who help and assist others.
1: There is an interesting development taking place around New Zealand politics that has caught my attention, and no, is not talking about another poll. I'm talking about colours. Have you noticed the new Labour Party hoardings appearing around the country? The traditional Labour red seems to have been pushed into the background. In its place, we're seeing a mixture of pinks, lighter purples, and soft hues. Now, perhaps I'm reading too much into a colour palette, but political parties don't spend large sums of money on election advertising without thinking very carefully about the image they want to project. And it got me wondering whether something much bigger is happening beneath the surface of New Zealand politics. Because there is now an increasing discussion, at least in the political back rooms, about something that would have been almost unthinkable even only 2 years ago. A national Labour grand coalition. So let's be very clear about something from the outset. I'm not saying one is about to happen. I'm not saying that National Labour are secretly negotiating one. And I'm certainly not suggesting that one particular television poll determines the outcome of the election. Anyone who hangs their hat on one poll is being remarkably naive. But the latest One News variant poll provides an interesting illustration of what MMP can in fact produce. It puts National and Labour virtually neck and neck at 28% each. And when those figures are translated into the projected parliament, National gets about 34 seats and Labour about 34 seats. Put the two together, what have we got? 68 MPs. Now that's comfortable over the 61 seats required for a parliamentary majority. And suddenly, something that might previously have sounded like political science fiction becomes mathematically possible. Imagine the conversation after election night. Christopher Luxon sits down and looks at the numbers. ACT has performed strongly. New Zealand First has had enough MPs to be very important. But together with ACT and New Zealand First, National has to negotiate the terms of government. Every coalition and partner wants something. Every partner has its own policies. Every partner has the ability to make life very difficult for the Prime Minister. So, Luxon himself has referred to the difficulties of dealing with troublesome coalition partners. So, imagine this other possibility. He picks up the telephone and calls the Labour leader. The conversation could be extraordinarily simple. Look, we've both got 34 MPs between us, so we've got 68 seats. Why don't we just form the government? That would change the entire political equation, wouldn't it? ACT would not be required. New Zealand First wouldn't be required. And Labour, well, Labour could theoretically form a government with a substantial parliamentary majority without having to worry about those idiot Greens, Tea Party Māori, or anyone else who could provide any numbers. Now, before anyone starts screaming, particularly on the radio, let's put the political reality alongside the mathematics. A grand coalition would be an extraordinary arrangement. National and Labour would have to agree on a common programme of government. They would have to decide who gets which cabinet portfolios. They would have to compromise, probably substantially on taxation, spending, industrial relations, regulation, treaty policy, infrastructure, and a whole host of other matters. And there is something else. both parties would have to explain to their supporters why they had effectively joined forces with a party that had spent the whole election campaign telling voters that the other crowd are not a good alternative. That's no small problem, and here's the thing. NNP has always been about coalition government. We've seen New Zealand First work with National. We've seen New Zealand First work with Labour. We've seen parties that campaigned against one another sitting around the cabinet table afterwards. So although a National Labour coalition would be extraordinary, it would not be constitutionally impossible. Indeed, the really interesting question isn't whether it could happen. The interesting question is whether the majority parties might eventually regard it as a preferable to being dependent upon the smaller parties. And that is where the present political situation becomes particularly interesting. Because there is a fundamental tension build into NNP, the two major parties generally want to maximise their own vote. The smaller parties want enough votes to become indispensable. And once a small party becomes indispensable, it can exert influence far beyond its percentage of the popular vote. But that, of course, don't forget, is the whole point of MMP. So imagine a parliament in which National and Labour together have 68 seats. Suddenly, the smaller parties aren't indispensable. They can campaign, they can protest, they can negotiate. But National and Labour could theoretically govern without them, and that would turn the traditional politics of coalition bargaining completely on its head. There's another reason, of course, I find this worth discussing. Look again at those Labour colours. Red has always been one of the most recognisable political colours in New Zealand. Red says Labour. Blue says National. Orange says ACT. Black and white has become strongly associated with New Zealand First. Green obviously belongs to those Greens. Politically, branding deliberately creates visual separation. So when Labour starts moving towards pinks and purples, I'm not going to pretend that this proves anything about its coalition intentions. It doesn't, of course, but it does make me wonder whether Labour understands that it needs to present itself differently if it wants to appeal beyond its traditional electorate. And perhaps that is the more important story. So the two traditional major parties putting aside their differences and governing together, would they agree on enough to make it work? That's another question entirely. But one thing is certain. Don't look at one poll and declare the election won or lost. Watch the arithmetic. Watch the campaign. Watch the language. And perhaps, just occasionally, watch the colours.
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1: Supermarket shelves are reportedly feeling the effects of a growing fascination with sardines, as well as the supply constraints. Consumer New Zealand says that Woolworths report the 53% increase in sardine sales over the past 12 months, while citing a global shortage adding to stock difficulties. Foodstuffs also reported stock constraints. The advocacy group believes part of the appeal is a social media trend dubbed Sardine Maxine, with content creators claiming the oily fish acts like eating your skincare or even a natural Botox due to its high omega-3 content. But do the claims stack up, and what's behind the recent shortages? Oh my goodness me, if anyone even opens a can of sardines in front of me, I would puke immediately over the floor. I've got to run. I can't stand the smell of sardines. And I believe I'm not the only one. An investigation is underway after three people were found dead at a property in South Auckland last night. Police were called to a property on Cambridge Terrace in Papatoa about 20 to 7 last evening after a person was found dead. Upon arrival, police have located this person as well as two additional people within that home who were also pronounced deceased. While our investigation is in the early stages, the police say they are not currently looking for anyone else in connection to what has occurred. Police do not believe there is any risk to the wider public. A scene examination was being carried out, which will help us piece together the circumstances that led to this tragic event. Support was being provided to the family and neighbours of those found dead. Police recognise events like this hit at the hearts of our communities, and we're doing everything we can to answer the many questions around this devastating incident. A neighbour told the press he saw a man's body at the entrance of the house. We were having dinner and my daughter saw police cars go past, so I opened the door to look and saw him. Lots of us on this side of the road did. Another said they were shaken when told what had happened. I just bloody bawled my eyes out. I can't believe it, because they were such a nice and seemed such a good family. St John said it responded with one ambulance, critical care unit and operations manager. Fire and Emergency New Zealand said it sent three crews from Papatoa and Otara to that scene. Emergency services are investigating a suspicious fire in Dunedin overnight. Fire and Emergency said fire crews responded to the house fire on High Street about 3:15 this morning. Everybody at the property has been accounted for. Police say they were called to the fire at 2:50. A scene guard was in place while they wait for the fire investigators to arrive. Meanwhile, a fire in an industrial building in Lower Hutts, Petone, has caused significant damage. Firefighters were called to that scene at 12:30 this morning. At its peak, four fire trucks, an aerial unit and a command unit were at that scene. Fire Emergency said the fire has been under control, but crews are still on scene and its damage is extensive. A small northern community is celebrating as its main connection to the outside world is about to open for the first time in more than 8 months. Several coastal settlements northeast of Whangarei were entirely cut off by torrential rain in January, with bridge washes out to the north and the main road to the south buried under massive landslide. The bridge approach was rebuilt within days, but the slip on Russell Road between Whangarei and Halilina Bay was a far, far bigger challenge. Contractors have had to remove about 100,000 cubic metres of soil, huge boulders and downed trees, with an unstable hillside and winter rain repeatedly delaying the road's reopening. Residents need to get to Whangarei for supplies, health appointments, jobs and, of course, schooling. They've all taken a 2.5-hour detour via the Opur ferry to the north. The Whangarei District Council also provided escort convoys via what is described as emergency lifeline route, steep, narrow and the winding Kaiakunui Road.
0: And here is the Sky News from London.
2: From the Sky News Centre at 9, a dual UK-Iranian national has been arrested in connection with the suspected terror plot at RAF Fairford. It follows the detention of five men outside the airbase in Gloucestershire at the weekend. They've since been bailed. Yesterday, the Prime Minister confirmed there were strong indications Iran played a part. Our reporter Amelia Harper says the man was held this afternoon.
3: We are told he was arrested in Westminster in London on suspicion of preparing terrorism acts. They have also said that a second man who is a UK national has also been questioned under caution.
2: The first wave of prisoners have been released in England and Wales under plans to ease overcrowding in jails. It's understood around 700 offenders have walked free today, some after having years shaved off their sentences. The body of a baby girl, which was discovered on the North Wales coast, may have been in the water for weeks. Police in Bangor are appealing for the infant's mother to come forward. An ex-teacher who groomed and sexually abused a boy she tutored has been jailed for 7 years. Deborah Franklin, who's 65, preyed on her victim for 3 years in the 90s, starting when he was 9 years old. The chief of the Police Service of Northern Ireland says there will be consequences for those who block a controversial Orange Order parade in County Armagh. Protesters are continuing to oppose the march down the mainly nationalist Garvaghy Road in Portadown. The Northern Ireland secretary is holding talks with the organisation and with residents. John Butcher says the situation is both challenging and complex.
4: It feels like the world's watching what's happening at the moment. So I think we all need to try to conduct ourselves in the very best way we possibly can for the future of this place.
2: And in sport, Wales are leading Norway 2-1 in the Nations League. Dan James and Nico Williams have scored for the hosts in Cardiff.

only fine, but there is a risk of the odd passing shower. Southwesterlies, 18 degrees, an overnight low of 11. Sunday, partly cloudy, southerlies turning easterly from late morning, 17 degrees with an overnight low of 9, and Monday, partly cloudy with nor'easterlies and 18 degrees. The weather for today, that is Friday, mostly cloudy with light isolated showers, fine breaks increasing this afternoon. Southwesterlies with 17 degrees and an overnight low of 12.

The Westy Witches' Helping Hands are asking for your support, and in turn to say thanks, they have organized a Halloween masquerade fundraising ball at Solian's State Winery, Kumiyu, on Saturday the 31st of October. At Westy Witches' Helping Hands, they believe in the power of collective compassion. Distributing vital resources and essential items to families and individuals facing hardship across West Auckland and the North Shore. They are holding their inaugural Halloween masquerade fundraising ball at Solian's Estate Winery, Kumiyu, on Saturday the 31st of October, and everyone is invited to be part of this fun evening. Tickets are $80. 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Purchase your tickets by telephoning 027-463-0397, that is 027-463-0397, or email info@westywitcheshelpinghands.co.nz.

Strange Tales from Fiji. Authenticated true stories and legends narrated by James Condon. The Fijian Islands are a wonderful and romantic group, and 168 square miles of them presents an especially curious picture. Here is Taviuni, largest of the many smaller islands of the group. Known as the Garden of Fiji, Taviuni is an old volcanic land, and the scarred hills and burnt flats seen today bear witness to early upheavals. High up in the hills there is a crater lake, 2,000 feet up and rarely visited by the tourist, nor for that matter by local residents. Like so many geographical oddities in Fiji, there is a legend appropriate to the lake, a legend that's been disproved time and time again, yet is still believed by many people. The lake is supposed to be bottomless, yet official soundings give depths as shallow as 13, 16, and 18 feet. Matted vegetation gives the lake a green appearance, and the marine growth is so thick that it requires a heavy stick to pierce the layers. Taviuni is noted for the number of turtles that abound, and wherever you go, you can be sure of having turtle steak served. There are legends galore about the turtle itself, but the one that concerns the crater lake of the Garden of Fiji is that the fat of all the turtles killed on Taviuni is taken to the lake. And as the turtle fat is green, so was the lake turned green and has remained so since the crater was first formed. How did the turtle fat get there? The spirits took it. On Taviuni, there is a pretty red plant flower, the Tangimathea, which blooms with a white center. It has a wax-like appearance and could well pass for an artificial blossom. Nowhere else in the world will you find this unusual plant, for it'll grow only on the shore of the lake 2,000 feet above sea level. And a fascinating legend is attached to the Tangimathea. It seems that the daughter of a chief once begged for permission to pluck the beautiful plant, but because it was so rare, she wasn't allowed to take it. Whereupon she burst into tears. And her father said, "Tangi, crying, Matia, useless. So we have, it's useless to cry, my dear, you can't have it." And thus was the exotic plant named. Another strange aspect of the island is that somewhere in the atmosphere high above Taviuni's tallest mountain, there's an imaginary line running in an opposite direction to the equator. It is the 180th meridian, 12-hour Greenwich. There you'll find a plaque marking the spot on which you may stand with 1 foot in today and one in tomorrow. Taviuni, on the 180th meridian, 12 hours east and west of Greenwich, home of Tangimathea, site of a bottomless lake 13 feet deep, Garden of Fiji, is in reality where the day begins, and certainly worthy of a place in our Strange Tales of Fiji.

That sewing machine, yes, that sewing machine you have owned and used for years probably still has a lot of life left on it, but it probably needs a good mechanical clean and lubrication with some minor adjustments to have it working again exactly as it should. Sewing machine sales on the corner of Pakuranga Road and Botany Road, down the driveway behind the hairdressers, is the authorised sales and service agent for all of the top sewing machine brands, and that's including commercial equipment. So, sewing machine and sales, give them a ring, 021 1757 027. That is 021 1757 7027. Or call out to Sewing Machine and Sales on the corner of Pakuranga Road and Botany Road, down the drive behind the hairdresser. Boomba, boomba, boomba, boomba.

This Sunday will be another great afternoon to enjoy country and western music. The Avondale Pinnacle Country Club is known for its wonderful lineup of country singers and musicians. This Sunday from 1:30 p.m., all that entertainment, along with a cup of tea and a bicky, all this for only $5. Avondale Pinnacle Country Club, 1:30 p.m. this Sunday, The Friendship Club, 3063 Great North Road, New Lynn, opposite the police station.

If you need a key cut or a new battery in your watch, the cobbler at Hillary Square in Orewa, or their shop at 15 Custom Street in the city, that's just four doors down from Queen Street, they have the skill and the knowledge to ensure your complete satisfaction with their workmanship and service. 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
2: Bifurcation is taking a massive toll in New Zealand, from the cities right through to the regions. It's wrecking lives and destroying communities as usage continues to rise. But where is it all coming from? The meth industry is a tangled web that stretches around the world, reaching from Mexico to Canada and from Burma to Argentina. Increasingly, New Zealand is right at the centre of that spider's web. The government has pledged to crack down on meth with no-nonsense new public campaign, and police are working overtime to tackle this problem at its many sources. Over the past few years, organised crime groups have increasingly targeted New Zealand with illegal drugs, primarily methamphetamine and also cocaine. These criminal groups are determined to make money and don't care how they do it or if the harm it causes. But we have shown that we can make an impact against meth, and government continues to do more to fight it on a number of fronts. A woman whose death is at the centre of a homicide investigation in Christchurch, she can now be named. Police were called to the Purchase Street home just before 6 a.m. Wednesday morning, where the woman was found dead. Yesterday afternoon, police confirmed the woman was Sarah Megan Brown. Earlier yesterday, Detective Senior Sergeant Colin Bailey said a 52-year-old man has been taken to custody at the scene and a murder charge was laid. He was remanded in custody and would reappear in the Christchurch District Court on October the 16th. Police were not seeking anyone else in relation to this death. Supermarket shelves are reportedly feeling the effects of a growing fascination with sardines, as well as the supply constraints. Consumer New Zealand says that Woolworths reported a 53% increase in sardine sales over the past 12 months, while citing a global shortage adding to stock difficulties. Foodstuffs also reported stock constraints. The advocacy group believes part of the appeal is the social media trend dubbed Sardine Maxine, with content creators claiming the oily fish acts like eating your skincare or even a natural Botox due to its high omega-3 content. But do the claims stack up, and what's behind the recent shortages? Oh my goodness me, if anyone even opens a can of sardines in front of me, I would puke immediately over the floor. I've got to run. I can't stand the smell of sardines. And I believe I'm not the only one. Aotearoa Ratepayers Group is slamming the secrecy around the council chief executive's resignation. The Mount Maunganui Ratepayers Resident Retail Association is demanding to know whether Marty Glenfell will receive a payout following his resignation. Mayor Mahu Drysdale announced Glenfell's resignation earlier this week without providing the reason into his resignation or any details of a payout. Drysdale, Glenfell and all city councillors have refused to talk to the press about this matter. Glenfell has faced calls to resign following a review into the Mount Maunganui landslide in January, which claimed 6 lives and found the landslide was preventable. But Glenfell was initially adamant he wouldn't step down, saying the landslide was a failure of the system, not that of one person. Association President Michael O'Neill said the council now needed to be transparent. Why do public servants expect a handout whenever and if ever they leave their position? I just can't get my head around it. That shows the generation I come from. Did they earn it? Do they deserve it? Should they be paid it? I say they should not be paid it. If they're doing their job correctly, what's so great about a payout because doing a good job? Don't you only employ people who can do a good job? Or is it the bureaucrats and public servants, you actually employ them on other grounds and don't worry about whether they can do a good job or not? Oh, surprise, surprise, he did a good job, so let's give him a huge three-figure bonus. That's how their crazy minds work. With yours and my money, Emergency services are investigating a suspicious fire in Dunedin overnight. Fire and Emergency said fire crews responded to the house fire on High Street about 2:45 this morning. Everybody at the property has been accounted for. Police say they were called to the fire at 2:50. A scene guard was in place while they wait for the fire investigators to arrive. Meanwhile, a fire in an industrial building in Lower Hutchpatoni has caused significant damage. Firefighters were called to that scene at 12:30 this morning. At its peak, 4 fire trucks, an aerial unit and a command unit were at that scene. Fire and Emergency said the fire has been under control, but crews are still on scene and its damage is extensive.
0: And here is the Sky News from London.
3: From the Sky News Centre at 10, a UK-Iranian national has been arrested on suspicion of plotting a terror attack following the security scare at RAF Fairford. Police say he was detained in London, where 2 addresses are being searched. Hundreds of offenders across England and Wales have been celebrating after being released early from prisons. The first wave of inmates have walked free on the first day of a scheme to ease overcrowding, but police say they're worried about being overstretched, while victims say they're being let down. Martin Jones is Chief Inspector of Probation.
4: The bottom line is we have a probation service which is already facing a staffing shortage. There are, you know, too few hours in the day for them to manage its current caseload. Now, the probation service will do its very best, and it did its best previously to ensure they're as well prepared as they possibly can be. But inevitably, this is placing significant additional pressure on the front line.
3: An ex-teacher who groomed and sexually abused a boy she tutored has been jailed for 7 years. Deborah Franklin, who's 65, preyed on her victim for 3 years in the 90s. A lawyer for a death row inmate who suffered 2 failed attempts to execute her with lethal injections says she's getting life-saving medical care. Krista Pike was sentenced to death for killing a classmate in 1995, but her execution was halted after her lawyers claimed she was alive and audibly snoring. The governor of Tennessee says an investigation will be launched. Her attorney, Randy Spivey, says the whole process was botched.
5: Last night, the execution team attempted to establish an IV line for an hour. I counted at least 7 needles used in her left arm alone, one of which appeared to be bent when it was pulled from her arm after an unsuccessful attempt.
3: Figures from Nationwide suggest average property values in the UK fell by 0.2% last month. The yearly rate of house price growth in September halved to 0.8%. And in sport, Wales have beaten Norway 2-1 in the Nations League in Cardiff. Elsewhere, the Republic of Ireland drew 2-2 with Austria in Dublin. That's the latest. I'm Chris Milligan.
0: That was Mountainside News, where you can get the latest in local, national and international news.
2: The weather for tomorrow, that is Saturday, mainly fine, but there is a risk of the odd passing shower. Southwesterlies, 18 degrees, an overnight low of 11. Sunday, partly cloudy, southerlies turning easterly from late morning, 17 degrees with an overnight low of 9, and Monday, partly cloudy with nor'easterlies and 18 degrees. The weather for today, that is Friday, mostly cloudy with light isolated showers, fine breaks increasing this afternoon. Southwesterlies with 17 degrees and an overnight low of 12.

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Are you busy? No worries. 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
2: A homicide investigation has been launched after a man died in the Auckland suburb of Glen Innes yesterday afternoon, with one person taken into custody. Emergency service were called to Sunnymead Road at about 2:45 yesterday afternoon following reports a person had been critically injured. Acting Detective Inspector Craig Bolton of Auckland City CIB said police officers quickly attended the scene. Sadly, despite the best efforts by emergency services, a man was pronounced deceased at the scene. One person was swiftly taken to custody and is assisting police with inquiries. Police said there was not believed to be any risk to the wider public. A scene guard has been in place overnight. The St John said it responded to the incident to Sunnymead Road with one ambulance, one rapid response vehicle and one operation manager. Footage from the scene showed the road cordoned off and police and emergency crews present. A small Northland community is celebrating as its main connection to the outside world is about to open for the first time in more than 8 months. Several coastal settlements northeast of Whangarei were entirely cut off by torrential rain in January, with bridge washes out to the north and the main road to the south buried under massive landslide. The bridge approach was rebuilt within days, but the slip on Russell Road between Whangarei and Halilina Bay was a far, far bigger challenge. Contractors have had to remove about 100,000 cubic metres of soil, huge boulders and downed trees, with an unstable hillside and winter rain repeatedly delaying the road's reopening. Residents need to get to Whangarei for supplies, health appointments, jobs and, of course, schooling. They've all taken a 2.5-hour detour via the Opur ferry to the north. The Whangarei District Council also provided escort convoys via what is described as emergency lifeline route, steep, narrow and the winding Kaiakurui Road. An investigation is underway after 3 people were found dead at a property in South Auckland last night. Police were called to a property on Cambridge Terrace in Papatoa about 6:40 last evening after a person was found dead. Upon arrival, police have located this person as well as 2 additional people within that home who were also pronounced deceased. While our investigation is in the early stages, the police say they are not currently looking for anyone else in connection to what has occurred. Police do not believe there is any risk to the wider public. A scene examination was being carried out which will help us piece together the circumstances that led to this tragic event. Support was being provided to the family and neighbours of those found dead. Police recognise events like this hit at the hearts of our communities, and we're doing everything we can to answer the many questions around this devastating incident. A neighbour told the press he saw a man's body at the entrance of the house. We were having dinner and my daughter saw police cars go past, so I opened the door to look and saw him. Lots of us on this side of the road did. Another said they were shaken when told what had happened. I just bloody bawled my eyes out. I can't believe it, because they were such a nice and seemed such a good family. St John said it responded with one ambulance, critical care unit and operations manager. Fire and Emergency New Zealand said it sent 3 crews from Papatoa and Otara to that scene. Police were led on a chase through South Auckland by a man on allegedly stolen forklift yesterday morning. Police were called to a commercial yard in Wiri at about 5 a.m. after workers saw a man slip through an open gate and get into a truck. When staff confronted the man, he jumped out of the truck and onto a nearby forklift, smashing through the yard gates. Luckily, he has not hit any workers who were in the yard at the time, Senior Sergeant Clint McCarthy said. The forklift continued down Ross Common Road with the Eagle helicopter tracking it to Weymouth. It was eventually spiked, travelling a short distance before stopping in Hazards Road. Police said the driver tried to run but surrendered quickly once officers arrived and he was taken into custody. A 39-year-old was charged with burglary, unlawfully taking a motor vehicle, failing to stop, driving while disqualified, and driving with excess breath alcohol. He's due to appear in the Manukau District Court today. Australia has banned all surcharges on credit and debit cards. That takes effect as from today. And National says it still wants to see a similar rule here. Plans for a New Zealand credit card surcharge ban was announced last year and it had been intended the restrictions would be in place by May. But a lack of political support seemed to stall progress. Commerce and Consumer Affairs Minister Cameron Brewer said that National's intentions had been to ban the surcharging and their wish to do so has unchanged. Work is continuing as we carefully consider the feedback received and we're committed to getting it right. We have no more to say on our next step. Australia has taken its own approach and will be watching with interest as it bids in over there. Yes, these surcharges is really getting over the top. Banks have been known so well for their surcharges and sneaking these things in. And if they don't, it's the poor old retailer that has to pay the difference.
0: And here is the Sky News from London.
3: From the Sky News Centre at 11, a dual UK Iranian national has been arrested in connection with a suspected terror plot at RAF Fairfords. It follows the detention of five men outside the airbase in Gloucestershire at the weekend. They have since been bailed. Yesterday, the Prime Minister confirmed there were strong indications Iran played a part. Our reporter Amini Harper says the man was held this afternoon.
4: We are told he was arrested in Westminster in London on suspicion of preparing terrorism acts. They have also said that a second man who is a UK national has also been questioned under caution.
3: From today, hundreds of prisoners are being freed from jails across England and Wales as part of an early release scheme to ease overcrowding. Some were celebrating and thanking Andy Burnham as they got out. An investigation to take place after a US death row inmate was taken to hospital after an attempt to execute her by two lethal injections failed. Krista Pike was sentenced to death for killing a classmate in 1995. Her legal team filed an emergency motion to halt her execution, saying she was audibly snoring. Bill Lees, the governor of Tennessee.
5: It's the most difficult of circumstances as it relates to the sentence that should have been carried out by the state. It's a tragedy, and it's deeply disturbing to me. The people deserve better than that, and we're going to make sure that happens.
3: An ex-teacher who groomed and sexually abused a boy she tutored has been jailed for 7 years. Deborah Franklin, who's 65, preyed on her victim for 3 years in the 90s, starting when he was 9 years old. Britain's long-term borrowing costs have hit their highest level since early 1998. Bond yields are effectively the interest rate in the markets, and they've risen because of the effects of the Iran war. And in football, Wales have ended their six-match winless run by beating Norway 2-1 in the Nations League. Dan James and Nico Williams scored for the hosts in Cardiff after they'd fallen behind to Oscar Bob's first half strike. That's the latest. I'm Barry Weir.
1: That was Mountainside News, where you can get the latest in local, national and international news.
2: The weather for tomorrow, that is Saturday, mainly fine, but there is a risk of the odd passing shower. Southwesterlies, 18 degrees, an overnight low of 11. Sunday, partly cloudy, southerlies turning easterly from late morning, 17 degrees with an overnight low of 9, and Monday, partly cloudy with nor'easterlies and 18 degrees. The weather for today, that is Friday, mostly cloudy with light isolated showers, fine breaks increasing this afternoon. Southwesterlies with 17 degrees and an overnight low of 12.

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They've been operating as long as most can remember. We use Flint Innes Glass for glass repairs, replacements and new installations. They service citywide from Orewa across to Helensville down to the Bombay Hills. If you want a trade to arrive on time, do an excellent professional job and leave no mess, Glen Innes Glass is certainly there just for you. Phone 09 528 9301. 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So telephone 09 528 9301.

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1: From Feature Story News in Washington, I'm Kate Fisher. The doctor who oversaw the failed execution of Christa Pike in Tennessee has been linked to an earlier botched lethal injection in the state, according to reports. Pike, who's 50, survived two full doses of the sedative pentobarbital and was taken to hospital, where her condition remains unknown. Tennessee Governor Bill Lee has halted all remaining executions for the rest of the year and ordered an independent review. Simon Marks reports.
2: They say that Christa Pike received two separate full syringes of pentobarbital, that the curtains in the execution chamber were drawn twice, denying witnesses an opportunity to see exactly what was going on inside the chamber. At one point when the curtains were open, she complained that there was a pain in her arm and she thought it was going to burst. She asked if it was always like this, should the arm always be throbbing like this? Her advisers urged her to relax.
1: The European Council has approved new migration rules, paving the way for the establishment of return hubs outside of the European Union. Despite human rights concerns, EU officials argue such measures are needed to reduce the number of people deemed to be residing in Europe illegally. William Denslow reports from Brussels.
3: Five member states seeking to see these come to fruition places focal points for the deportation of people deemed to not have the right to stay in the EU any longer. Denmark says that talks are progressing very well. It's been reported that one of these return hubs could be established somewhere in Africa as early as next year. It remains an incredibly divisive, incredibly controversial proposal. It's been tried in the past with the likes of the UK and its Rwanda programme. NGOs, many of them, warn that this could come with major human rights concerns.
1: Firefighters on Mount Kilimanjaro are battling a second wildfire in less than a month, with the blaze on the mountain's western flank now in its fifth day. Tanzania's National Parks Authority has closed two of the six climbing routes and redirected tourists to alternative paths up Africa's highest peak. A joint team of more than 100 firefighters and volunteers has been deployed. Isaac Lukando reports from Dar es Salaam.
4: This part of the mountain has not gotten such a fire since 2016, and so there's a lot of build-up of dry vegetation, and so it makes it easier for a fire to continue blazing on. There's also strong winds and they are shifting, so it's making things a little bit difficult. As of yet, the source of the fire is not yet known, but authorities are telling us that an investigation is already underway.
1: From bureaus worldwide, this is FSN.
5: The weather for tomorrow, that is Saturday, mainly fine, but there is a risk of the odd passing shower. Southwesterlies, 18 degrees, an overnight low of 11. Sunday, partly cloudy, southerlies turning easterly from late morning, 17 degrees with an overnight low of 9. And Monday, partly cloudy with nor'easterlies and 18 degrees. The weather for today, that is Friday, mostly cloudy with light isolated showers. Fine breaks increasing this afternoon. Southwesterlies with 17 degrees and an overnight low of 12.

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Now, first Sunday of each month from 1 p.m. to 4 p.m. Yep, tea and bickies are served, and all with this excellent entertainment. 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For more information, 0274 992430. 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
2: From the Sky News Centre at midnight. A fresh arrest's been made over a suspected terror plot at RAF Fairford, with a UK Iranian dual national being detained. He's being questioned on suspicion of preparation of terrorist acts. Police say they're looking at all possible angles, including possible foreign state involvement. A lawyer for a death row inmate who suffered two failed attempts to execute her with lethal injections says she's getting life-saving medical care. Krista Pike was sentenced to death for killing a classmate in 1995, but her execution was halted after her lawyers claimed she was alive and audibly snoring. The governor of Tennessee says an investigation will be launched. Her attorney, Randy Spivey, says the whole process was botched.
3: Last night, the execution team attempted to establish an IV line for an hour. I counted at least 7 needles used in her left arm alone, one of which appeared to be bent when it was pulled from her arm after an unsuccessful attempt.
2: Talks aimed at resolving the Drumcree parade dispute have ended without agreement on a way forward. The Orange Order says the situation remains as it has been, while Garvaghy Road residents say their opposition to the march hasn't changed. A fresh court hearing over the parade is now due on Monday. Police say the body of a baby found on a beach in North Wales may have been in the water for weeks. The girl's remains were discovered in Bangor on Sunday. Authorities are urging the child's mother to make contact. Sport and Wales have ended their 6-match winless run by beating Norway 2-1 in the Nations League. They'd fallen behind to Oscar Bob's first-half strike before Dan James got one back and then Nico Williams grabbed what turned out to be the winner.
4: I know with them going 1-0 up early as well, it was easy for our heads to go down, but we never did that. You know, we showed who we are, what we can do, and yeah, a deserved win.
2: Elsewhere, the Republic of Ireland threw away a 2-goal advantage to draw 2-2 with Austria in their Nations League match in Dublin. The game was briefly interrupted as pro-Palestinian protesters threw tennis balls onto the pitch. That's the latest. I'm Barry Weir.
5: The weather for tomorrow, that is Saturday, mainly fine, but there is a risk of the odd passing shower. Southwesterlies, 18 degrees, an overnight low of 11. Sunday, partly cloudy, southerlies turning easterly from late morning, 17 degrees with an overnight low of 9, and Monday, partly cloudy with nor'easterlies and 18 degrees. The weather for today, that is Friday, mostly cloudy with light isolated showers, fine breaks increasing this afternoon. Southwesterlies with 17 degrees and an overnight low of 12.